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1: Dan and Shay are officially on their fall tour. 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

It's a drive home with me, Chrissy. This is new from Hudson Westbrook. It's Painted You Pretty, but every time I hear this song, I think of the painter Bob Ross. You remember him? Pretty little trees over here. It is a beautiful song.

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1: That program's not done. 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
0: Now, here's your host, the voice of the Bobcats, Keaton Galobli.
2: Hello, hello, hello, and welcome live to Buffalo Wild Wings for Cat Chat. It's a beautiful day in the Gallatin Valley on a short week heading into the bye week with your Bobcats sitting number one in the nation and 5-0 on the season. Yes. How about that? All right. First and foremost, everybody in the house can hear us okay. We're sounding good live here at Buffalo Wild Wings. Good. We like to see all of that. We are going to talk today to safety Colter Petrie and quarterback Patrick Duchesne. So those will be our player guests today. Excited to talk to those guys. I'm Keaton Galobli. Sitting to my left is head coach Brent Vegan. Coach, how we doing? How we feeling?
3: Doing well. A Wednesday is like a Thursday here, so we travel tomorrow. Games on Friday. It's been a good week, a short week, but I think the guys have really attacked it the way you want to, coming out of a big win on late on Saturday night. So excited about this next opportunity for sure.
2: Yeah, you know, one of the easy things I think for media folks to talk about that is real on some levels is, you know, a hangover after a big win, a hangover after a national championship, a trap game after you get a big win at home and then you got to go on the road with a short week. How do you feel like you kind of maybe combat some of that human element where maybe you do want to have a letdown after you've found some success like you did last weekend?
3: Well, I think relative to how this season's gone, I think you point to a couple weeks ago, you know, and just the biggest thing is, you know, looking past an 0-4 record. Yeah. I think that's the biggest thing. And you know, recognizing this is a team we haven't played for a little while, albeit we played them two times in 24, but, you know, that lots changed over there, you know, head coach, personnel, all that kind of stuff. So, what can we learn from a couple weeks ago? We gotta see a team for what they could be at their best. And this team has a lot of good players. It's you know, they've lost 3-1 score games. They've fought like crazy in all three of those losses. I know the Utah game was a big margin, but ultimately, you know, this is a team that's very hungry to get a win, and what better chance for them is with us coming to town. So, you know, I think our guys, I'm certain learned from, you know, just not necessarily our approach to Central Connecticut, but just how that played out. And, you know, ultimately, you know, if we've tightened the screws a little bit since then, you know, and I think each and every week it's apparent we're going to get everyone's best, and we should expect nothing less going to Moscow this weekend.
2: 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We'll be on the air for that at 7:30. Our guest on the Bobcat Insider TV show this week coming up tomorrow night, that'll air at 6:30 on the spot, MTN. We will have Taki Aluilakepa on the show for that, so excited to hear from Taki along with Tony Wetmore on the Bobcat Insider TV show. And we talked to Brian Shepherd for the pregame show and the podcast, and Coach, talking to Coach Shepherd was a lot of fun. He's a guy that I think he's got a decent name among the fan base, but everything he's had to do these last couple of years with all the turnover in the secondary and everything he's coached a lot of fundamentals the last couple of years, but it's been fun watching him work with the secondary in some different spots over these last couple of years.
3: Yeah, really happy with what Shep's been able to do over the last 5 years. He's really grown. I knew him as a player. He played at North Dakota State my last 3 years there. And, you know, in saying that, you know, he's grown up from the time he got here in 22. You know, and in 22, he was a pretty green coach, had been a QC, a GA, those types of things, had never had his room. So, you know, he's done a great job in growing himself, but then also taking – going from the corners to going to the safeties, you know, really mentoring a lot of different players. And you think about the number of DBs we've had over the last few years. And you know, moving in the safeties, that's a different position, albeit it's a defensive back. We have three similar positions, but three different positions. You know, he's done a great job working, you know, as our passing game coordinator on the defensive side the last couple of years, first with Coach Howell last year and now with Coach Daly. So, yeah, I can't say enough about his growth and Just super proud of what he's been able to accomplish in 5 years here.
2: Yeah, it's been fun. So you can hear more about that conversation on the pregame show or on the podcast as well. And he came up, or at least he was the one I heard say one of my favorite newer cliches so far, the so what, now what? Kind of similar to good play, bad play, next play. Basically, hey, you make a mistake, so what, now what are you going to do? I like that. We've used that one on the air once or twice.
3: Yeah, you know, however you frame it, our guys got to be forward thinking. You got to learn from what's maybe just happened, but you got to be able to move forward. You know, good play, bad play, next play. I think that's you know, however we frame it, that's kind of what we live by. And I think our guys, you know, do a really good job of living in the moment and making about what's right in front of us. And when we don't, that's when we do have some issues. So you know, come Friday night, that's where we're gonna have to be. And you know, trust the guys will be thinking that way.
2: No doubt. All right. Well, let's talk a little bit about this game this past week, the 28-14 win against Northern Arizona. And I have to repeat myself about the crowd again, and only because particularly these last 2 weeks, it has had such a tangible impact on the game itself. Obviously, those false starts against Central Connecticut and the timeouts that NAU had to use in the second half, all those red zone defensive moments. I mean, it is fun hearing how the way Bobcat fans have been a part of this thing the last couple weeks.

0: Yeah, absolutely. We feel like we have the best fans in the country and a significant home field advantage. Now, how it comes into play sometimes, you just don't know. So these tighter games, these games tied at halftime, I guess, have done that a little bit. Opposing offense having the function down in the Sunny Holland end, I think, is a big part of it. That just is it's a louder end. And, you know, between the false starts 2 weeks ago and then, you know, it was obvious that Northern Arizona could not communicate down there. They were burning the time, basically, trying to change plays. I think Coach Wright used 4 timeouts down there. I think they had only 1 delay a game, but ultimately that wears on you. Just your inability to function the way you want to. And, you know, that's what we need, in all these games. I know we have 3 more home games guaranteed to us, and, you know, we're going to need it when we get back home in a, 3.5 weeks, right?
1: Yeah, that sounds about right. We do have about a month, so got the game at Idaho. Remember, no show next week with the bye week, so we'll take the bye week off and then back to work at Eastern Washington and then returning home toward the end of October. Well, let's touch then on some of that red zone defense because it was fun to watch. I mean, everything kind of played out a little bit differently. At times we saw some pressure. At times we saw some great secondary play. What did you think led to a lot of that success in that red zone defense this week?
0: Well, we kept responding. We'd given up some yards maybe on first down. Then we got a second yard TFL. I thought we defended the run really well inside the 10, and that's important. If you allow a team just to run through it, that's not super complicated. So we defended the run in those scenarios, and then we covered really well. And I think Coach Daly really mixed it up. We brought all-out pressure a handful of times, and then we dropped into coverage and then kind of everything in between. And credit to our guys. Just, I thought we played really assignment sound down there and really physical at the same time. So, that's the kind of trademarks we want to have. We want to be physically sound or physically imposing, and then we want to be as sound as we can. And that's guys just trusting one another, trusting the call, and going after it.
1: Well, it was certainly fun to see, and it was a 12-person effort for sure down in the Sunny Holland end zone. I do want to remind you that this weekend, volleyball is home. They finally return home after the last couple of weeks. They're playing on Thursday at 7 o'clock and then Saturday at 2 o'clock. So they've got Idaho and Eastern Washington here this weekend. All right, we're going to take a break. But we've got more to come, and a little later we're talking to Colter Petrie and Patrick Duchesne. This is Catch At, live from Buffalo Wild Wings, presented by Learfield.
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6: We are back live at Buffalo Wild Wings for Cat Chat. Get ready for this Friday night matchup at Idaho, then heading into the bye week for Montana State. I'm Keaton Gologli alongside head coach Brent Vegan. And coach, a lot of fun touchdowns, a lot of different moments in this game. I think one of the more entertaining touchdowns was the first Patrick Duchesne rushing touchdown, where he got really carried into the end zone by Rocky Lencioni and Aiden Kaplan and everybody else there. But it leads me to one question I have in terms of just how you guys track Rocky's impact on this offense, because he doesn't always get the touchdown, but if I were to track how many different times he was the man who had his arms raised in the air running behind the guy scoring the touchdown, it's a high percentage of touchdowns right now.
7: Yeah, he's playing real well and playing a bigger role, and it doesn't always show up in the stat book. You know, I think he's caught the ball when it's been thrown to him. We need to continue to find ways to get him the ball, because I think he's been really good when the ball's been in his hands. We do a lot with him. He, you know, detaches as a receiver essentially quite often. We bring him back in the backfield. He's in line. I mean, he's doing all the things a tight end needs to do in our offense. Then he's a primary guy on our kickoff return too. So can't say enough about his continued improvement. And he's still a young player. He's just a third-year guy, but he's certainly made his mark in a short time.
6: Yeah, what makes his ability to block so good? I mean, I just feel like so many times we're seeing him put a guy on their backside.
7: Well, I think he's pretty fearless. He's a really good athlete and very fluid. So I think his ability to stay on his feet, and I think he's developed quite significantly on the strength side since he's been here, because he was a high school receiver and a safety. Not that he didn't have opportunities to be physical, whether tackling or blocking on the perimeter, but you know, a lot of the things he's doing are things he's doing for the first time when he got to college. And you know, I think the extra probably 30 pounds hasn't hurt. And I know just as an athlete, he's only improved. And that's, credit to him, credit to Coach Heron as far as that goes. So yeah, we're just, we're happy he's wearing blue and gold.
6: Yeah, no doubt. Well, it's been fun to watch the way he's done that. The tight ends have done that. They helped block for that Carter Dahlke touchdown, his first touchdown at Bobcat Stadium, which is always a special moment for a young man. But had to be fun watching him step up and do what you guys expected him to do with an opportunity he got this week.
7: Yeah, Carter had done enough through the first four games in flashes. He had a couple, big third down catches in consecutive weeks between Nevada and Central Connecticut. We hadn't necessarily gotten him loose, but we've seen enough in practice between spring and fall that, if he got a little space, he's going to go take it. So, that was a perfectly executed play as far as us having the numbers. And then the guys, it was three tight ends out on the perimeter blocking for him. Ruin Fleischman, Carter Curnow, and Ryland Schlepp. And you know, ultimately, he's untouched. And if you give a guy like Carter that kind of space, he's gonna take it. And you know, him stepping in for Taco, you know, those are big shoes, certainly, but, you know, I think his ability allows him to do that, and his competitive nature, you know, he wasn't going to back down from that opportunity whatsoever.
8: Yeah, well, it's cool to see him rewarded with that first Bobcat Stadium touchdown. We know he's scored a lot of touchdowns here in Bozeman. And, you know, as you mentioned, just trying to get a guy like that in space, trying to spread the defense out. Obviously, that's what offensive coordinator Pete Sturbik is trying to do. I thought it was interesting when Grant last week kind of talked about how Pete will just randomly in a meeting come up with an idea, put it up on the board, and they'll go out and run that thing. What's it like from your perspective? I mean, is sometimes are they going out to practice and they're running something, and you're like, oh, look at that. Like, what do you see from Coach Sturbik?
7: Well, I think everything comes from a foundation for sure.
8: Yeah.
7: You know, I think continuing to have plays play off of plays and play off of plays, I think, is kind of what it is. So, you know, you certainly look at what other offenses do, and you try to marry up ideas that have worked against teams for sure, but ultimately, you know, I think we have a system that you're trying to fit to our players each and every week and their abilities. And, you know, how did that adjust this past week? Probably a little bit different asks for, you know, Patrick versus Justin, but not a great deal. You know, I think at the running back position, ultimately we thought we'd have Adam a little bit, so we didn't go in there with this grand change in how we were going to, you know, run the running backs. And then again, with Carter replacing Taco, I think is similar talent, you know, similar abilities there for sure. So, you know, each and every week it's a new week, but it's, you know, it's just playing that game between what you put on film, what you see hurting other defenses, where that, you know, space can be manipulated and gained and all that kind of stuff. And yeah, each and every week it probably, you know, to the naked eye, it looks different. And within it, it's not all that different for our players.
8: Well, that's cool to hear. Good insight. And we'll, of course, ask Pat about that a little bit later when we get a chance to get him on the show. But you did mention the ground game. Obviously, Colson Kuhn, massive numbers. They did do one stat adjustment from 199 yards to 197 yards. Adam Jones had picked up one of those rushes at the end of the first quarter. But either way, great performance by him. Jared White got into the end zone as well. And that was a bruising run he had too, because he got touched behind the line of scrimmage. But at the end of the day, it really looked like this is one of your better performances by the offensive line now after these first 5 weeks.
7: Yeah, I think it absolutely was the best game for that crew. You know, and that's having a number of individuals who probably say the same thing. It was their best game, and typically, you know, an old line coming together just like that doesn't happen, meaning game one. So this is a process, and that's why, you know, I think as we've gone through this first stretch of the season, it's, you know, we've seen progress. We've been working through it. Coach Smith has continued to push them. And, you know, I think collectively they've grown as a group. I think that's what has to happen. So, you know, in that game, I think we probably only had a couple times where we were not maybe on the same page and there was someone in the backfield. Unfortunately, one was the fourth and one late in the game. The other was the one Jared, you know, scored that touchdown on. So, you know, proud of that group. I thought they protected well. You know, I think their confidence gain is what we needed, and they'll need to carry that forward into Friday night's game.
8: Final thing before we get to our players, you know, it's one of the things we've seen on the sideline a lot is these star players with their headsets on. So you got Justin with the headset on. You've seen Caden Dow with the headset on. Obviously, you've got that, all the communication. How different is the communication for that offensive, defensive? Like, are you getting one big scope of all of it? Or and then what are like Justin and Caden listening to?
7: Well, we have two sides. Well, we actually have three, with the special teams having a separate channel. So I have the ability to go back and forth, and I'm typically on whatever side of the ball that's out there. But yeah, I have the ability to switch back if, you know, third down's approaching or whatever, switch over to special teams as those special teams plays are coming up. I know for those players, they're just on that side of the ball, you know, whether that is offense or defense, hearing the call. Now, you know, the communication with the player on the field, the green dot, that's through the same system essentially, but that requires Pete or Bobby to push a button, and then those guys, it opens up the ability to hear through 15 seconds on the clock. So, yeah, a lot going on. Yeah. And, you know, that's why when those systems break down, you better have a plan, because you do rely on them so much. And, you know, we've been pretty good the last, you know, few weeks, but it's, you know, something's bound to happen here or there. And when it does, how do you communicate without that? And how do you move forward is something you have to prepare for.
8: Yeah. How often, when you hear like a play call or what the coaches are talking about, like how often are you jumping in and saying, hey, that's a good idea, or encouraging, or maybe try to drive things in the different direction? I know you really do try to let your coaches coach.
7: Yeah. I try to, maybe give some. So the play happens, the next play is called, maybe give some feedback relative to the previous play, if it makes any sense. Sometimes it might not make any sense, but at least it makes sense to me. But ultimately, you know, if I'm going to give either one of those guys, and Bobby's down on the sideline, so I can go talk to him, but even with Pete, it's probably, you know, during a TV timeout, you know, that's one of the more lengthy conversations do happen. So, you know, I try to let the coaches coach. You know, they don't need me interjecting a couple seconds before they're going to give a play call.
8: Right.
7: We trust our preparation each and every week. And, you know, the feedback that I should be giving, you know, should be during the course of the week, not in the game.
8: Yeah, that's good insight. The other thing, too, about it, like, I feel like, you know, when Adam Jones came out of the game and, you know, he's kind of limping off, they kind of zoom in on you. Obviously, you're the head coach. You're going to get a lot of that camera time kind of zoomed in on you. Do you ever try to keep a poker face when something weird is going on? Maybe you hear something going on, or big play call is going to happen in your ear and you're like, ooh, this is going to be exciting. Like, you try to keep any poker face during those moments?
7: Well, you know that the camera's on you quite a bit, so you probably just try to keep the same face most of the time. I think that's probably the biggest thing. You know, and there's emotions to this game, so you're gonna show emotion. I think whether that's exciting plays guys made or make, I should say, or when guys do get injured and you're trying to figure out what's going on with them, console them, whatever. So I don't know. You're fairly conscious of that could be happening, but at the same time, your emotions take over from time to time too.
8: Yeah, I mean, I'll say from my perspective, like talking to fans around the tailgate, doing a game like this where you do have so many players that fans care about, the other players care about, aren't in there, but at the same time, to see these other guys who have worked so hard get their opportunity and still find a way to get the win, it felt like one of those emotionally charged moments and games and tipping points, because it was one of the first times in a long time you just really didn't know what was going to happen with these guys.
7: Yeah, but the good thing is, I suppose we knew as the week was unfolding. So it wasn't like we found out like everyone else, a couple hours before the game. We had time to prep Patrick to, you know, Colson's been ready to go. This is just more opportunity than he's gotten before. You know, and Carter was ready to go with his opportunity. So you go through the game week, prepping those guys. You feel good about where you're at on a Thursday into a Friday, a Friday into Saturday, and you let it rip. And that's what we did. And the guys, responded really well. You know, it wasn't perfect, but, you know, offense, defense, special teams all played a hand. And, you know, again, that'll have to be the case each and every week. No matter who's out there, we got to answer the bell, and another challenge this week for sure.
8: No doubt. Well, Coach, appreciate the time and all that insight today, and we're going to talk to some of our players coming up here in just a bit.
7: Sounds good.
8: All right, we're taking a break. When we come back, we're chatting with Patrick Duchesne. We're live from Buffalo Wild Wings. 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
8: We are back live at Buffalo Wild Wings for Cat Chat. Getting ready for the bye week, getting ready for a big game against Idaho on Friday night, and talking about a big win this past week against Northern Arizona. I'm Keaton Glogley alongside one of the guys who had a couple of the touchdowns in this game, Patrick Duchesne. Pat, how we doing? How we feeling, man?
16: Feeling good. Good to be here.
8: Yeah, absolutely. Happy to have you here with us, and congrats on a hard-fought win, man. That was quite the environment, quite the game. Overall, just what were some of your emotions like? Your first career start in that moment, in that environment, against that team. What was it like?
16: Yeah, I mean, obviously we got the best fans in the nation.
8: No doubt.
16: Yeah. And being able to run out into that stadium on Saturday night was something special. The atmosphere was crazy. And honestly, it probably helped me out a little bit, too, knowing these fans got my back. So, yeah.
8: Yeah. And, you know, after the game, too, you guys huddle up. You have your prayer around the Cathead logo. I saw you with the football kind of jogging off. You were just kind of weaving through, guys. I didn't really see you celebrate. It just looked like you were kind of pensive in that moment getting back to the locker room while some other guys were celebrating. What was it like jogging back to the locker room knowing you had gotten this thing done?
16: Yeah. Obviously, as competitors, I think we like to be perfectionists in a way.
8: Yeah.
16: And there's a lot to get better at from that game, but... Yeah, I think just jogging back to the locker room, you know, just knowing that we got the win with those guys, with my brothers, was pretty special. And, you know, any way it comes, it's good to get a win. So, yeah.
8: Yeah, winning is hard, and that has been proven over and over again. But you mentioned there's some areas to improve. Like you said, it wasn't perfect. Even Coach Vegan said on Monday, like, hey, mistakes are going to happen, but how you respond to those. And you did. You responded after 2 turnovers in this game. What's that like for you? I mean, how do you keep your mind right? Because I think for a younger or lesser quarterback, you turn the ball over early like that, it can really derail things. So how'd you keep your mind right after a couple of those turnovers?
16: Yeah, I mean, the teammates around you really helped. Like, knowing the defense was going to go out there and get a stop and get me the ball back really helped me. And then knowing, like, the guys on the offense that we're going to go make plays. You know, after I turned the ball over on that first drive, we come back the second drive, defense gets a stop, second play, Carter Balke scores a touchdown. So, like, just knowing those guys got my back and and we're going to be able to go do what we want against these teams is pretty special.
8: Yeah, seeing Carter score his first Bobcat Stadium touchdown. You know, he knew he was about to score like 10 yards out, so he was already celebrating.
16: Yeah.
8: When you see a guy who gets his first Bobcat Stadium touchdown like that, how much fun is it to just see the emotion pour out?
16: Yeah, I think that might have been the fastest I ran that entire game was to the end zone when I saw that. The tight ends had great blocks on the perimeter, and then just seeing him just get through and be free was pretty awesome.
8: Yeah, well, those tight ends have been pretty impressive.
16: Yeah.
8: And we talked to Coach Beegan before you got here a little bit about Rocky's half touchdown score. So split sacks versus you start splitting touchdowns based on what he did. What was your perspective on that play when he kind of pulled you into the end zone there for your first score of the night?
16: I mean, first it started with Colson. He pancaked someone right away, and then I ended up kind of running into him, knocking him over. And I kind of lose my balance a little, and then I just feel Rocky. Well, I felt someone grab me, and I felt that it was could tell it was Rocky by just the way it happened. And I just started backpedaling with him, and he just helped pull me in. Then Aiden Kaplan came in and helped push the pile, too, and next thing I know, we were in the end zone.
8: Yeah. Is he shouting anything? Is he saying anything in that moment? Or you guys are just, you're just kind of blacked out in the moment.
16: I think, in the moment, you didn't really hear anything, but definitely right away when we got in the end zone, he might have been the quickest celebration I've ever seen to turn around and celebrate with the fans just right away. It's pretty funny.
8: Yeah. Is it a little more special scoring in that end zone on the Sonny Holland side?
16: Yeah, I think just with the students right there and everyone.

0: getting the opportunity this week. When you were told that, hey, you know, Justin's going to be unable to go, you're going to be the guy, what's that moment like? I mean, it's been such a buildup for you over 4 years to get to this moment and to seize that opportunity. So what's it like when the coaches say, hey, all right, it's for sure, it's go time for you?
1: Yeah, I mean, obviously it's a unfortunate situation of how it happened. Obviously don't want to see Justin get hurt in any way. But knowing that the opportunity has presented itself, it's something that I just wanted to go out and take advantage of. And, you know, just be the best I could for my teammates. You know, like I said, I mean, I know my teammates, my brothers are going to have my back and go all in for me. And I just wanted to replicate that, too.
0: Yeah. How ready were you this year compared to maybe like last year or the year before? I mean, just how different of a quarterback are you right now?
1: Yeah, I think, you know, as the years go on, you definitely develop in new ways. And getting in the game last year a little bit here and there has kind of developed you and getting you ready for situations that have presented themselves this year. So,
0: yeah, I was going to ask you about that. You know, the opportunity to get in for a couple drives against Utah Tech, getting in for some of these other games. How important are those reps? Because we've seen it with some of the younger guys when they get out there. It's a cool moment. Like when Cale Breslin gets his first carry even too at Utah Tech, like it does feel like something changes for guys. So how important have some of those late game situations been for you?
1: Yeah, they've been really important. I mean, throughout practice, you can take a bunch of reps in practice, but you know, it doesn't ultimately simulate the exactness of a game. So being able to get reps in a game and just be able to get that under your belt, I think really can prepare you for moments when things like this happen.
0: Yeah. One of the other interesting comments, we brought it up just a minute ago to Coach Vegan, was what Grant had to say last week about offensive coordinator Pete Sturbik. And I know you said you were watching the show last week. We got a lot of guys that watch the show. But just the fact that Pete can sit in a meeting, all of a sudden have an idea and just be like, no, we got to do this. What's that like when he has like one of those ideas in a meeting?
1: Yeah, it's pretty cool. He'll kind of stand up, get on the board, maybe draw it up or something. And it's like, oh, yeah, that makes total sense. Like, we should definitely do that. And I don't know, it's pretty cool to just see how his mind works sometimes. It's like, yeah, that's pretty special to have a coach like that can just think of things like that for us to run.
0: Yeah, what's it like when that does happen? And then, like, how quickly does it take for you guys to be able to implement that in at practice speed and then seeing it actually play out on the field?
1: Yeah, I think, you know, first we ask a lot of questions about the play, make sure we know what's going on, and then you rep it a couple times in like a walkthrough, and then a couple times in practice, and then, you know, when everyone starts to feel comfortable with the play, you know, can kind of get ready to run it again.
0: Yeah, well, that's pretty cool. Has there been a moment where like he's gone up and it's just like, wait, seriously, that's the idea you have?
1: Trying to think. I know we have a play this week. Maybe I won't say what it is.
0: Yeah, but you don't have to get too much into that, but just the emotion or the thought process of it.
1: Yeah, he kind of came up with one and it was like, oh, that's actually really smart. That's probably going to work really well. So, yeah.
0: All right, well, we'll look forward to it. I'll ask you after the game which one it was, and then you can let us know. Or maybe, you know, you can comment on social when we post the video of it.
1: Yeah, like, right.
0: That was the play we talked about on CatChat. And finally, you know, just watching Justin, he's such an intense competitor and everything he's got to be going through right now. We're all rooting for him to get back as soon as he can, but what's he like on the sideline when he can't get out there? I imagine that's a lot of pent-up energy, and he's trying to help you out. So how's he been on the sideline?
1: He's been good. He's been a great mentor towards me, helping me learn things I can improve on. So especially in meetings and things, when he's in there, you know, kind of he still treats it like, you know, he's going to be the starter that week, and he like goes through things with me, you know, helps me understand maybe a play or two here and there, and, you know, we talk about like this week we're talking about Idaho's defense, and I'm seeing what might work well and things like that.
0: Yeah, what do you think? What's some of Justin's like real special sauce? Like, what makes him such a great quarterback? Grant last week said it was just his ability to trust his O-line and like throw under pressure. Like the amount of hits he's taken on some of these throws. Got anything that would add to that?
1: I think he's a very intense competitor. Like he's always willing to go out there and fight for his guys. And that's something that, you know, I want to continue to get better at too. So just continue to learn from him in that way, I think, is really good.
0: Yeah, boy, you can't replicate competition like that. Yeah. It's fun to see. All right, Idaho on Friday, short week for everybody. Got one day on the front side, one day on the back side with the late Saturday game, but give us something to look for. What are we going to see you guys go up against this Idaho defense in?
1: Yeah, you know, we're looking to go in there and take advantage of some things that they do. You know, don't play fearless, play the high intensity, and yeah, just be dominant and get after them.
0: All right, well, we're looking forward to it. That first road start for you, it's going to be a good one, man.
1: It'll be fun.
0: All right,
1: yeah,
0: Patrick Duchesne, congrats on your first win, and looking forward to the action on Friday.
1: Thank you. Go Cats.
0: All right, we're taking a break. Back with more after this. We are live from Buffalo Wild Wings. 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
3: We are back live at Buffalo Wild Wings for Cat Chat. Pleasure to be with everybody here at Buffalo Wild Wings off 19th Avenue. Keaton Globally alongside Helena native Coulter Petrie. Coulter, how we doing? How we feeling today, man?
4: Great. Thanks for having me on the show. This is really cool.
3: Yeah, absolutely. I mean, we got great fans at Bobcat Stadium, and you see them all show up here every week.
4: Yeah, pretty awesome. Really good turnout.
3: Yeah, it's a lot of fun. And I mean, we heard them front and center this weekend, especially with all that red zone defense. What's it like for you when you just got all those screaming fans right over your shoulder?
4: It's pretty crazy, you know. You guys really help us out, honestly, especially on fourth downs, third downs, especially in that end zone, that end of the field. It's, you know, it's like a 12th man on the field for sure. It's really, really awesome to have you guys' help for sure.
3: Yeah, does it get even a little more exciting, like when you see an opposing team start to struggle with their communication a little bit?
4: Oh, yeah, it just hypes you up even more when they false start. I mean, one, two, three times. It makes you want to play harder, and it just gets you hyped up for sure.
3: Yeah, well, it gets everybody else hyped up and just starts kind of building on it. So it was certainly a lot of fun to watch. All right, we'll get into some more football here in a minute, but first of all, how's class going? How's school going for you?
4: School's going good, you know, getting by, getting good grades, and it's going good.
3: Tell us about what you're in.
4: I'm an animal science pre-vet major. You know, when I started, I really wanted to be a vet coming into school, starting school in college. And then, I've kind of focused my interest more on, like, the cattle genetics side, more in the cattle area instead of more veterinary. So that's kind of what I'm focused on now and going to probably go into after I'm done.
3: Yeah,
4: so.
3: How complicated is that major? And, B, we talked to Aiden Kaplan as well, who was in, some bioengineering and some of that stuff. So how is yours compared to his in terms of what you guys are learning and doing?
4: I would say it's probably a little bit lower than his, for sure. There's definitely different levels for animal science. There's livestock management, science, which is the pre-vet track. It's really cool. It's different than, obviously, business or anything everybody else is in, so it's really interesting to me, so for sure.
3: And you've even signed an NIL deal with that as well. Tell us a little bit about that.
4: So that's with Shipwheel Cattle Company. They're out of Chinook, Montana, up on the High Line.
3: Yeah, that's where Dan Davies is from.
4: You go. That's awesome. It's really cool. You know, I represent them for their genetics, their registered cattle herd that they have up there on the High Line, and just promoting their brand, honestly. So they have multiple production sales. They sell bulls in December, and then females in the fall. And it's a really cool deal that I've gotten to be a part of for sure.
3: Yeah, what goes in? Give us a little insight into what goes into some like cattle genetics. Like, what are you looking for? How do you manipulate that? Like, why is it important?
4: Yeah.
3: There's a lot of people out here right now just having a burger at Buffalo Wild Wings.
4: Yeah.
3: What goes into that?
4: There's two different deals of the cattle genetics side. I guess there's your commercial where you don't really pay attention. It's just your cow calf side. And then there's the registered, which Montana is the number one seed stock producer in the world.
3: Seed stock, what does that mean?
4: Which is registered, so that's selling seed stock bulls that are going to go out into the world and produce offspring for obviously. And so it's really cool. So there's obviously, I don't know if people it's kind of hard to explain, but there's papers, like there's a papered horse or like a papered dog, things like that. There's papered cattle. So these cattle are a little bit more, I guess,
5: like
4: upper end. Yeah. So, there's papers on them and you can track obviously way back to their granddam, grandsire, things like that, like grandparents, and, track their EPDs. So EPD is expected progeny difference.
5: Yeah.
4: Which, is like all their traits that they have.
5: Yeah.
4: Their birth weight, their calving ease, milk, different, all, whole different things like yearling weight, things like that. So it's a lot on performance. Mm-hmm. And, so yeah, it's a really cool deal. Really cool deal that I get to do with Shipwheel. Something that I've really, really interested in. I have my own registered herd, little, but then we run alongside our commercial herd that I have with my grandparents and, my parents.
5: Yeah, so, that's pretty cool. So you right now have your own registered herd.
4: I do, yes. Yeah. So, I mean, in the state of Montana, you have a brand, and I have my own brand, which goes on my cattle.
5: What's your brand look like?
4: So it's like people call it a C9, but it's a C reverse P is what it is.
5: Okay.
4: C hanging reverse P, is what you would call it. And, so yeah, that goes on my cows and my registered ones and my, commercial ones too.
5: I like that. Well, you know, we've seen all these Greeby Ranch hats.
4: Yeah, I know, right?
5: Yeah. We're going to need, the CP brand on a hat
4: sure.
5: or something.
4: Yeah, I'll get that in mind for sure. Yeah.
5: All right. I look forward to that. Yeah. We can get that out for you.
4: Definitely.
5: Well, that's all cool stuff. I know everybody's got so many different things going on, outside of football and, fun to be able to hear that for you. Mm-hmm. So I imagine then you want to stay out here and you're going to be.
4: I'll stay in Montana. I'll never leave Montana.
5: Yeah.
4: For sure. I'll probably go do something for a few years, in the cattle genetics world, like I talked about.
5: Yeah.
4: And then obviously the end goal is, to go back and expand the brand at the home place. So,
5: I love it. Thanks for working on that so we can have some good tasty burgers around here.
4: Yeah, for sure.
5: So you grew up a Cats fan, right?
4: I did. As far as I can remember, I was a Cats fan. My mom, played basketball for the Cats.
5: But she didn't just play though. She was first team all conference.
4: Yeah. She wasn't bad. Yeah. Yeah. As far as I can remember, I never even thought about the team over the hill.
5: Yeah.
4: I was always a Cats fan.
5: Who were some of your favorite players growing up?
4: A lot. Denarius McGee.
5: Yep.
4: For sure. I knew a Helena native, that was buddies with my dad. His dad was buddies, Gunnar Brecky. Mm-hmm. He played for Capital. Chad Newell, kid from Glacier, I forget his name, but there's a lot of guys, and I looked up to a lot of those guys, just coming from my hometown especially.
5: Yeah.
4: I looked up to Gunner a lot, for sure.
5: Do you have really any cool. Favorite memories, favorite games, game you went to that just really kind of sits in there and you're like, man, that was a special Saturday?
4: Yeah, I do remember one of the first games I ever went to. It was actually against NAU.
5: Oh yeah.
4: And we sat in section, I think 109 or whatever it was, and I was just, it was so cool. It's one of the first games I've ever been to, and I was like, this is what I want to do. So,
5: So what was it like when you finally got the offer that you could come play here at Montana State?
4: You know, it's that cliche of the dream come true, but it really was, because that's, from as far as I can remember, that's what I wanted to do, is play football for the Bobcats. It might be corny or cheesy, but that's what I want to do. That was my goal.
5: How has the dream lived up to reality now lately?
4: It's pretty awesome, living a dream. It's really cool and just taking day by day and just not letting the day pass me by. I'm taking it not taking it for granted at all.
5: So, and for you just getting here, having to work your way up, work your way through, I mean, how different of a player are you right now than you were when you first got here?
4: I would say, I've grown drastically. I remember coming in and I was probably 175.
5: Yeah.
4: And, right around 205. And, put on weight, obviously, got my footwork better, a lot better than it was in high school, because that obviously changes in college a ton.
5: Yeah.
4: And definitely my, knowledge of the game for sure has grown tremendously. Just getting Coach Chep has helped me out a ton. Just knowing what offenses, what they're going to attack you with different formations and different, spreads and different down and distances, what they're going to do on different down and distances. So, I would say my knowledge has grown tremendously for sure too.
5: Yeah. So we interviewed Coach Stepp. We're going to have him on the pregame show this week. It's been fun talking to him.
4: Yeah.
5: Sounds like really part of his secret sauce and what makes him good is just that preparation, that knowledge.
4: Yes.
5: It sounds like he just knows everything.
4: He does. Yes. It's honestly crazy. Even just picking his brain is just wild. It's really cool to have him on staff and even be my position coach, and has taught me a ton and brought me along as a player. brought me a long ways as a player.
5: Yeah, well, we've certainly seen it and seen some more big plays. I do, before we finish up, I want to ask you a little bit about high school. So you were on one of the teams that ended Missoula Sentinel's long winning streak, right?
4: I did, yes.
5: Yeah, it was a 25-game winning streak that they had?
4: I think so, something like
5: that. It was 25 games. Yeah. How many of the guys were on that team? Adam Jones was on that team?
4: Jonesy was on that team, yes, and JJ was too.
5: Yeah, was that after Zach?
4: It was after Zach. Okay, so it was after Zach's senior year. It was our senior year,
5: right?
4: Mine and Jones's and JJ's senior year. And that was really cool. We still talk crap about it in the locker room all the time.
5: Are they still a little salty?
4: Oh yeah, I mean, yeah, of course they are. Yeah, but they also do have state championships and stuff like that a couple years before, so that kind of hurts a little bit. But I mean, I still have that little jab for them.
5: Yeah.
4: For
5: sure. How many times? Like, how much time? How many times did you tackle Adam in high school? Like in that game, were there times where you guys were meeting the whole place?
4: Yeah. I mean, I don't know how many times it was, but I tackled him in that game. Yeah, I do remember that.
5: Yeah, you glad you don't have to do that anymore?
4: Yeah, no, not at all. Yeah, exactly. Yeah.
5: I'm glad you at least got something on him. So that's
4: important. Yeah, exactly. Yeah.
5: All right, now you guys all have a national championship together.
4: Yeah, that's even sweeter.
5: No doubt.
4: Yeah, for sure.
5: All right, Idaho's coming up. We know they got a lot of great talent here on Friday. Despite the record, doesn't matter. We know they've got some really great skill guys. What are we going to see from their offense? What are we looking for on Friday?
4: They have a really good run game. Their running back is good, and their quarterback, he's a stud too. So they're going to try to get the ball to their receivers in space and see what they can do. So yeah, it should be a really good game, and we have a good game plan for them.
5: All right, well, we're looking forward to it. And then you got any plans for the bye week to rest up? Anything in particular? Just put the feet up?
4: Yeah, put the feet up. Maybe try to do a little bit of hunting if I can get it in. Just getting the body right and taking a little time off.
5: All right, what kind of hunting do you do?
4: Bow hunt for elk, and then obviously rifle hunt for deer and elk too. I kind of do it all. Love to hunt. That's definitely outdoors. I love doing stuff outdoors, so hunting, fishing, and doing stuff on the ranch, and obviously football's first, but after that is those things.
5: Yeah, you got a football focus here for 4 or 5 years, and then you could be hanging stuff up on the wall for
4: that. Exactly.
5: All right, Coulter, appreciate all the work you're doing both on the field and in the field when you're out on the ranch as well.
4: Definitely.
5: And looking forward to everything this weekend.
4: Yeah, sweet. Thanks for having me.
5: All right,
4: guys.
5: Coulter Petrie, we're taking a break. Coach Vegan rejoins us after this. You're listening to Cat Chat, presented by Learfield.
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5: We are back one final time at Buffalo Wild Wings for Cat Chat. Getting ready for this matchup on Friday night. We're on the air at 7:30 for the 8:30 p.m. kickoff. No show next week during the bye week, so we're taking the bye week off and then back to it after that. The following Wednesday, getting ready for Eastern Washington. We're looking ahead, presented by Vance Thompson Vision for this Idaho game. And, Coach, we've talked about them a little bit. We've talked about the quarterback, Joshua Wood, the Fresno State transfer. He's been really, really good. We know they've got a bunch of different weapons through the air as well. Tony Harstie's been very good. Juanita Alexander Jr. has been playing for them, the transfer from here. It does seem like they've tried to really balance some things out, and their offensive line seems like it's really one of the stronger ones in the conference, too.
12: Yeah, a lot of returning experience for sure. Yeah. I know they've had to deal with a few things injury-wise, but yeah, their offense can go and finding their rhythm. New coordinator this year, but Coach Shoemaker has been calling plays for a long, long time. He was in the league a few years back at Eastern. So anyways, I think offensively they are. They're great potential, and they've been really explosive at times, and keeping the ball in front of us will have to be paramount. Tackling and knocking down the run game will have to be a big thing. We can't let that get going. Because once that's going offensively, it's hard to stop anybody. And we've done a pretty good job of slowing running games down, and that'll definitely have to be the case on Friday.
5: Yeah.
12: On Saturday.
5: Yeah, no doubt. Well, when we saw you guys slow down the run game a little bit this last week against Northern Arizona, and on the defensive side for them too, it seems like some of those linebackers really are kind of the straw that stirs the drink for them right now. They had a couple of late defensive stops. I know they gave up a lot of points against Abilene, but some of that was some of the turnovers in short fields as well.
12: Yeah, that was a 24-24 game. The offense turned it over. Abilene got a field goal, and then the next series they returned a fumble for a touchdown. So all of a sudden it was their 10-point deficit. So defensively, I think they're finding themselves. They've played a lot of guys. Those linebackers have been the mainstays. They've played a lot of guys up front. They've played a lot of guys in the secondary. So I think they're settling in on their personnel. And, same thing there, a new coordinator. Not that they're completely different from what they've been, but, it's a team finding its way. And, ultimately, we can't let them find their way on Friday night.
5: Yeah. All right. Well, we're looking forward to it. We know it's going to be a tough one on Friday night, and then off into the bye week. Always a big recruiting week for you guys and the coaching staff. During that bye week, right?
12: Yeah, a lot of things. You're trying to get regenerated as a coach, as a player, but then, get some recruiting in.

0: that next Thursday, Friday, and continue to watch the very best in our state for sure, and then get out a few different places.
1: All right. Well, we're looking forward to it. Going to be a lot of fun. Coach, appreciate all the time and the insight today. And, you got future doctors, future veterinarians all over the field these
0: days. Yeah, it's great learning about these guys. We have a great great group of guys, and that's what you get to find out each and every weekend, week here.
1: A lot of fun. All right. Looking forward to it all. Thank you to Colter Petrie and Patrick Duchesne for joining us today. Thanks to head coach Brent Vegan for his insight tonight as well. Well, back on the air at 7:30 p.m. coming up on Friday night, and then on the air at the kickoff at 8:30 between Montana State and Idaho. The Friday and Saturday
0: is really
1: don't have the days of the week straight, but that's all right. We've got a whole bye week to get it straight. And don't forget, volleyball is home this week, Thursday night at 7 o'clock and Saturday at 2 o'clock. That'll do it. This is Keaton Gologly saying so long from Buffalo Wild Wings, and we'll talk again in 2 weeks. 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

Ella Langley Chews in Texas on Taste of Country Nights. Fun fact, if you haven't already heard, that is the most popular song in musical history. That's like when our parents were talking about the Beatles and stuff. That song is more popular than any of their songs in chart history. Wow. I'm out of breath right now. I'm going to play a song. Here's Morgan Wallen.

Kenny Chesney, Carry on Taste of Country Nights. Kenny's doing it big in 2027. He is going back out on the road doing big stadium shows. Man, him and Morgan Wallen are some of the few people that can really fill a stadium nowadays. I tell you what, I guess Luke Combs too. I'm sure I'm missing a couple too. Give me a break. Here's Keith Urban with Days Go By, Taste of Country Nights. I'm changing.

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New country. That's Lauren and Elena featuring Chase Matthew. It's called All My Exes on Taste of Country Nights. A teenage McDonald's employee in Idaho was surprised with gifts after paying for a customer's meal when the man realized he was unable to pay. Now, the customer went back up there and tried to repay Matthew the next day, and Matthew was not there. They couldn't be reached, so he contacted a local news station, and the news station decided to recognize the teen, and then the station tracked down the teen at work and presented him with restaurant gift cards and other gifts. That's such an amazing pay it forward story. I just hope that it says they presented him with restaurant gift cards. Did they give him gift certificates to McDonald's or what? That's what I want to know. Hold on now. I'm coming back with Stella Lefty, Boston. I've got Lee Bryce on the way, and Shaboozy next on Taste of Country Nights.

0: So who's ready to cheer on the reigning defending national champs at home? 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

0: Taste of Country Nights. I got Tyler on the phone. What's going on, man?
1: I'm a trucker now. I'm in New Hampshire. I'm going all across country tonight listening to you on the app. Now, here's where I need your help, Bubba. There's a song that is sung by a woman beautifully, I might add. It talks about the city of Boston. Is there any way you could put that on for me, man?
0: Yeah, I got you, man. Look at that. Even truckers like Stella Lefty Boston. Heck yeah, dude. I'll play that for you right after Shaboozy and Cowgirl, A Taste of Country Nights. Girl, shake.

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Hey, I'm Evan Paul, and look, the only way to start each weekday morning is with Derek and the XL Country Morning Show. 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On a

0: I got Blake Shelton with me on Taste of Country Nights. Do you miss being on The Voice? I'm sure you're watching it now and it's cranking back up.
1: You know, I miss the people. I mean, the crew, the producers, the band there. I mean, they become family, you know, but the job itself, I don't miss that yet. But I don't want that to sound like I'm bitter about it or anything. The show changed my life. It's the greatest thing.

0: Jordan Davis would turn this truck around on Taste of Country Nights with Evan Paul. I got Jason Aldean here with me. You have a huge house outside of Nashville. Have you been in every room yet?
1: Not that big, man. Come on. Like, no. I mean, it's... I've used all the rooms, I think.
2: Honestly,
1: no. I think I have. No. No, there's nothing like that. It's not that crazy. But, yeah, I mean, there's definitely some rooms we could have probably done without, but we still use them. You know what I mean? So.

0: New Country, Jason Aldean, and Anytime Soon on Taste of Country Nights. How's it going on that second shift? I'm Evan Paul. Let's get a look at what's trending in country music news at tasteofcountry.com. I recently sat down with John Michael Montgomery's son, who is also Eddie Montgomery from Montgomery Gentry's nephew, Walker Montgomery. Whew, that was a lot. Walker Montgomery is currently on tour with Cody Johnson. I asked him what the setup was like backstage with Cody Johnson. Listen to what Walker Montgomery told me.
1: When your whole crew, your whole band treats my guys like you're one of them.
2: Yeah.
1: You're supposed to be there. Then that comes from the top to me. And so I think that's a real testament to how he runs his organization.
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Hey, I'm Evan Paul, and look, the only way to start each weekday morning is with Derek and the XL Country Morning Show. 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

Morgan Wallen, been by now on Taste of Country Nights with Evan Paul. If you were going to take this job and shove it, you'd have been by now. So let's continue working the second shift together and get through it. Zach Topp is coming up right after Luke Combs on Taste of Country Nights. My-

Taylor Swift recently won an MTV VMA and gave a major shout out to Dolly Parton. I thought that was real special. Here's Taylor Swift with I Knew It, I Knew You on Taste of Country Nights.

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0: New country there from Megan Maroney. That one's called Medicine on Taste of Country Nights. Halloween's coming up and they're starting to come out with some crazy candy. I don't know how they're coming up with this stuff. This year, new candies for Halloween coming out. 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Jolly Rancher Gummies Trickies Minis. 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There's also going to be new shapes this year. Snickers Pumpkins and Twix Candy Skulls. I love her getting into Halloween. October's going to be here sooner than later. We already ordered our daughter's Halloween costume. She wants to be the Grim Reaper. She's 7. And our 3-year-old sons keep saying, Spider-Man. If you have kids, you know that Halloween costume's a big deal. Coming up next for you, I got Florida Georgia Line and Cruise. Hey, just wanted to say thank you so much for listening. Taste of Country Nights with Evan Paul. 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

Florida Georgia Line and Cruise. The boys are back. They're heading out on a festival tour coming up in 2027. Crazy to already be saying coming up in 2027, right? It's Evan Paul. I got Flatland Cavalry with Never Coming Back on Taste of Country Nights.

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1: 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And look, make sure you wake up with Derek and the XL Country Morning Show. 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

0: I got Thomas Rhett here with me on Taste of Country Nights with Evan Paul. Let's say we're 20 years down the road and one of your kids is writing about their house and growing up back in the day. What do you think your kids would say?
1: That's an impossible question. I really don't know. I hope that they say that there was a lot of love and joy in the house. They'd probably say that they wish Dad was home a little bit more. But at that age, I will be home constantly. It was a

0: I like that one. That's new Cole Goodwin. It's called Howdy, a Taste of Country Nights with Evan Paul. And we need to launch a major investigation in the studio here. I have a 22-ounce, I had a 22-ounce coffee mug, Family Guy. A Family Guy coffee mug, huge, like a soup bowl. That I always drink out of for like the past 2 years. I'm not going to say somebody stole it, but it's always in the same place and it's gone. If I sound different tonight, it's because I'm drinking coffee out of someone else's coffee cup because mine apparently got stolen. Unless someone's hiding it from me, playing pranks. I don't know if it's workplace shenanigans or what, but pretty upset. I really love that coffee mug. Coming up next, I'm going to kick things off with Luke Bryan. Also, Brett Eldridge in there. Taste of Country Nights with Evan Paul.
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0: Taste of Country Nights. I'm going to play a Toby Keith throwback for you, As Good As I Once Was. Before I do that, I want to go into the Taste of Country Nights interview vault to the last time I had spoken with Toby. You've had over 30 number one songs in your career. Was there ever one you put out where you were like, I don't know if this one's going to make it?
1: No, I mean, the system got so easy for me. We were getting so much airplay, and I had figured out who I was and what I did that I'd write an album, and I would tell the promotion staff, here's your four singles. Go work them.

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0: Ella Langley, I Can't Love You Anymore on Taste of Country Nights. So there's a social media influencer that did one of those posts where he was like, if this gets enough likes, can Ella Langley go out with me? Well, Ella Langley heard about that and she sassed the poor boy back. She was like, there ain't enough likes in the world, buddy. Ella Langley on top of the world right now, man. I love it. Coming up next on Taste of Country Nights, we've got Shaboozy on the way. Luke Combs will be in there and Post Malone, Taste of Country Nights.
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0: What's up, y'all? This is Jelly Roll, and I sing songs that play on the radio, so you don't have to hear Evan Paul karaoke them. That's right. Thanks for listening to Taste of Country Nights with my boy, Evan Paul.
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0: Hey there, baby. I was wondering if you could do us a favor here and put on Cody Johnson horseback for us.
1: Okay, I can do that. Who is this?
0: Well, my name is Ingrid, and I'm here at work with Shelly and Jamie, and we just love listening to you on the radio. We just wanted to call in.
1: Well, thank y'all. Y'all are so sweet. I'll play that Cody Johnson horseback for you. Give me about 5 minutes. I'll get that in there. I appreciate y'all. Here's Nate Smith now and World on Fire on Taste of Country Nights. Girl, we-

0: right, let me push play on this Cody Johnson horseback request. And coming up next, we'll talk about what's trending in country music news at tasteofcountry.com. It involves Cody Johnson.
1: He's a ranch hand in a pinch, man. Hotter than the red on the cattle brand. Cause she's a gold digger with a quick trigger. A cast iron skillet swinging lid flipper. 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

horseback. 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

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He cut the fence out. 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

0: my horseback. Kojo, it's called Horseback on Taste of Country Nights. How's it going on that second shift? I'm Evan Paul. Let's get a look at what's trending in country music news at tasteofcountry.com. I recently sat down with John Michael Montgomery's son, who is also Eddie Montgomery from Montgomery Gentry's nephew, Walker Montgomery. Whew, that was a lot. Walker Montgomery is currently on tour with Cody Johnson. I asked him what the setup was like backstage with Cody Johnson. Listen to what Walker Montgomery told me.
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1: 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Then that comes from the top to me. And so I think that's a real testament to how he runs his organization.
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0: 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This is the Taste of Country Night's Top 3 Countdown. 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Number 3.

0: In at number three on your most requested countdown, that's Zach John King and Get to Drinking. 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This is the People's Countdown. It's based off of your request here at the radio station all day. That's what takes me so long to get it on the radio. They make me count these myself. I've got Sasha on the phone. She wanted to introduce song number two. Take it away.
1: Okay, I've been practicing. Hopefully this goes okay. Number two tonight is John Morgan

Kenny Chesney off his new album that just came out on Friday, Carry On. What's your favorite song on that album? Have you heard it yet? Silver Sands Marina? I haven't got a chance to hear the whole album yet, just a couple of songs on there. It's Kenny, man. I love Kenny, anything he puts out. So if you're a Kenny fan, it's just another attachment to his legacy. It's Evan Paul on the radio. Speaking of a guy with a huge legacy, this guy is going to leave one, that's for sure. Luke Combs, Ain't No Love in Oklahoma, on Taste of Country Nights.

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0: That is new country from Avery Anna, Blood Runs Thicker on Taste of Country Nights. And while I was listening to that song, I was stacking up in the computer here the next set of songs that I'm going to play for you. Wait till you hear what I got lined up for you. If you are looking at the clock going, can midnight hurry up? I've got the perfect solution for you coming up next. You'll miss it if you change the channels. I don't do any of that. Jason Aldean will kick things off. Taste of Country Nights.
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day, Pop's farm was a place to go. 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Light the bonfire and call the girls. King in the can and the Marlboro man. Jack and Jim were a few good men. 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Better watch out for the boys in blue. And all this small town, he said, she said. 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I'm tired of talking, man. Y'all ain't listening. Them old days.

0: Taste of Country Nights. It's Evan Paul. I got Russell Dickerson here. You're all over social media doing dances. Like, you know how to dance? It looks good. Is that new?
1: I feel like I've always danced. You know, like, if you come to my show, you know that I shake my tush a little bit. And so, and it's just like, that's just what I did on the videos and the dance and everything. It was just like being stupid.
0: Just Russell's shaking his tush.
1: Yeah, dude.

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Corey Kent, This Heart on Taste of Country Nights. I know there's some people out there that don't love where they live, but this song is for the people that do. Morgan Wallen, More Than My Hometown, is on Taste of Country Nights.

Kane Brown, Woman, on Taste of Country Nights. This song from Blake Shelton was written by Hardy personally for Blake. It's called Let Him In Anyway.

0: New Country, that's Blake Shelton, Let Him In Anyway, on Taste of Country Nights. And look, since we work the second shift together, we're cool, we're buddies. I'm going to let you in on a little secret here. The wife texted me at like 10 o'clock and said, we're out of toilet paper. Can you pick some up on the way home? No, I'm not stopping at a gas station at midnight to pay $20 for toilet paper. I'm taking some home from the radio station bathroom. So don't tell anybody if the morning show comes in and they're like, hey, there's no toilet paper in the bathroom. Don't tell on me. Coming up next, we'll kick things off with Riley Green, Low Cash in there, and Thomas Rhett. Next, have a great night. If you want to follow me, you can on social media at Evan Paul on Air.
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And just like that, September was gone. Hard to believe, man. It's already October. 2026 is flying by. Good morning. I'm Brett Allen. We like to make the night fly by with more of today's country. Like this one, new one from Trey Pendley. Here's Family Man. Man.

It looks like Jason Aldean might have to move over. Luke Bryan kind of got a little bit of a bromance going with another country star. Chris Stapleton, a guy who wrote one of his earlier songs. I got more on that coming up later. You can see more on it right now, tasteofcountry.com.

0: was done for.
1: It feels like we go through this every year about this time. When is the acceptable time to put up Halloween decorations? That's Max McNown with Done For on the Third Shift. I'm Brett Allen. And yeah, well, because this is the time, right? You don't want to wait until the end of October because, you know, the weather's going to be a little bit different than it is right now. And if you've got the time, you know, why not put them up right now? 42% of people say yes, it is perfectly acceptable to put them up during the first weeks of October. So anywhere between October 1st and the 15th. 18% said between October 16th and the 30th. 16% said between Labor Day and September 30th. So 16% of people think it's okay to already have your decorations up. What do you think? Let us know on our app. I like to do it when the weather's not quite as cold. So I do it a little bit closer to the beginning of the month than the end. What do you think?

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I just asked, when you put your decorations up, and Dylan said, well, mine are still up from last year. I just never take them down. I can just picture his front yard. Put them up like 5 years ago, and they're just still there. They do look a little creepier if you just leave them up year-round. Here's Hudson Westbrook. It's Paint As You Pretty on the Third Shift.

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1: Every year they have a huge festival in the UK and across the pond. 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

0: We're staying up all night with more of Today's Country on the Third Shift. I'm Brett Allen. Remember, got another code coming up today at 8:20 to win you 25 grand. Don't miss it.
1: Yeah, I've been sitting around playing them haggard sounds, running them memories up. Take me back to a square body truck. All my buddies all circled around in an old city parking lot. And we thought we had it all. We didn't have a lot.

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It's the third shift. I've got Joe Nichols coming up. He's got a brand new song on the charts, but he recently celebrated one of what has become one of his classic songs. We'll get to that after Dan and Shay.

0: Joe Nichols. That one's fun. That's C'est La Vie, his new one on the third shift. And congrats to him. He actually was celebrating one of what, it's weird to say, but his classic songs. Because, it came out years ago. Tequila Makes Her Clothes Fall Off. You may remember that one. If you don't, you should really check it out. It's a great song. And it actually just celebrated 3 million certified sales recently. Triple platinum, according to the RIAA. And that song, man, it was number one on both the Billboard Country Airplay Chart, the Radio and Records Country National Airplay Chart. And a big congrats to him on a song that they weren't going to release. They thought that it was a little too risky at the time, and they were like, no, this, we gotta release this song. They did, and it turned out to be one of his, arguably one of his biggest hits.
1: So who's ready to cheer on the reigning, defending national champs at home? That's right, the Bob

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1: 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Candace Cameron, Vera, she was a DJ called Deej from Full House. And she's a grandma now. Her son Lev had a child.

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1: Getting you that brand new country. 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New after two coming up right after Taylor Austin Die. Here's Man for That.

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1: He's a ranch hand in a pinch, man. Hotter than the red on the cattle brand. Cause she's a gold digger with a quick trigger. A cast iron skillet swinging lid flipper. Now he's a double wide on the county line. Sipping on a six pack of Lone Star Light. She did him dirty, took him to the

horseback. Now he's a buckskin, 15 hands, 5-time team road champion.

How often do you think country singers get recognized when they're out in public? We'll get into that coming up after Gavin Adcock. It's Wannabe on the Third Shift.

That's Chris Young, and I didn't come here to leave on the third shift. How often do you think he gets recognized when he's out in public? He was talking about it recently and said that it's more often than you'd think. He went to a J. Cole concert, a rapper, J. Cole. Evidently, one of his friends worked for J. Cole, and Chris wanted to go see the show. So he said he was just standing there, and somebody came up behind him, definitely recognized him. And he's like, you know, how do you know that? I'm not popular enough for you to recognize me at a J. Cole concert. And then he went to Billy Joel with his mom.

0: Somebody recognized him there. And I'm not surprised at all with this one. He said that he decided that he was going to take a tour of the Grand Ole Opry as a fan, not as an artist, he didn't call in a favor and say, hey, can I get a backstage tour? He just had some friends that were going. He said, I'll go with you. And when he went, he asked a question, and of course the tour guide recognized him almost right away. I mean, he's played there before. Why would you not recognize Chris Young when you're working at the Grand Ole Opry?
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Riley Green kept himself busy this summer. He was on tour, then jumped right into his coaching role on The Voice, and now he's already got plans for next summer. He's got the That's Just Me tour kicking off, 29 cities, along with Muscadine, Bloodline, Randy Houser, Jake Worthington, and Hannah.

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It's the home of the $25,000 cash grab. Good morning, guys. I'm Brett Allen. Yeah, we got more shots for you to win $25,000 today. Buy something fun, right? Hot tub or an ATV or remodel your kitchen. 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

Have you heard the phrase career cushioning? And are you doing it? What the heck is it? I'll explain coming up after Coe Wetzel and Ella Langley. Here's Jaden on the Third Shift.

0: What is career cushioning and how many people are doing it already? It's Kelsey Hart. Would love to be that guy on the third shift. I'm Brett Allen. It's called career cushioning. Essentially, it's exploring your backup options. And I'm not talking about a side hustle here. I'm talking about having another backup career ready to go if something happens. Evidently, about 3/4 of American office workers have already started to prepare by doing it. 77% of American office workers say that just in case something happens to their current job, they're going to be ready to go with another one. And they said that they would happily pursue their backup career if it let them do something that they actually enjoy, if it gave them a better lifestyle or less stress. Yes, even if it meant the same pay or if they lost their current job, their career cushion would be what they'd fall back on.
1: So who's ready to cheer on the reigning defending national champs at home? That's right. The Bobcats are back and we are going to be at every single regular season home game with the XL Country tailgate. 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

Do you think you have it? 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I guess it's chocolate and cheese. The answer I was looking for, dill pickle. Dill pickle increased by 30%. No.

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Welcome to October. Hard to believe it is already October of 2026, but yeah, welcome. I'm Brett Allen on the third shift with more of Today's Country coming up. Kenny Chesney is on the way. Gonna hear from Luke Combs and a bunch more. Find out more about the bromance between Luke Bryan and his latest guy. Say about that next.

That sounds like Jason Aldean might need to take a bit of a step back. Luke Bryan got a bromance going on with another dude. We'll get into that after Zach Zop. Here's South of Sanity.

0: That's Chris Stapleton with Starting Over on the Third Shift. A guy that evidently is, almost starting up a new bromance with Luke Bryan. That's according to Luke Bryan. Now, Luke had his special Luke Bryan and Friends concert at Bridgestone Arena last week, and one of the people that was on stage with him was Chris Stapleton. Now, a lot of people don't know, Luke Bryan's big song, Drink a Beer, was co-written by Chris Stapleton. So they don't get an opportunity to sing it together all that often. They were up on stage doing it at that concert, and Luke said that, you know, Chris Stapleton really does stare at you while he's singing. He says he will look right at your lips. And he said, you know, the interesting thing was that, I was falling in love. He said he's looking at you. He's a Kentucky guy, bluegrass guy. And, man, they watch you sing. But, man, he can. That's okay. Chris Stapleton can do whatever he wants. If you're singing with Chris Stapleton on stage, he can do whatever he wants.
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And Luke Bryan went on about Chris Stapleton after singing with him at his Luke Bryan and Friends concert at Bridgestone Arena last week, saying that Chris Stapleton was his number one on his country music Mount Rushmore. Who would be yours? It's so hard to decide. There's so many. Here's Luke Bryan, country and she knows it.

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1: It's been a busy night on the third shift. If you missed it, don't miss it tonight. We talked about the earliest acceptable time to put up Halloween decorations, what career cushioning is, and of course the romance with Luke Bryan and Chris Stapleton. We'll do it all again tonight at midnight. New stuff, though, this time. Here's Blake Shelton, Texas.

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1: We've been to both Carolinas, seen a big Montana sky, driven up and down the coast a few times, London, Paris, paradise. But ain't got much memory of the scenes, come to think I missed them all. And damn, babe.

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Remember five for beach, you and me. That sunset, cliffs by the sea, and the night rolled in. And you still talk about that moon that I can't recall, but God, I

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1: 6 o'clock on a Thursday morning. Good morning. How are you? I am Derek. Thank you for tuning in. 50 right now, looking for a high of 67 on the day. Complete look at that forecast is on the way. And we are going to talk about how you could win $25,000 in cash. That's right. We've got another 10 opportunities for you today. We are talking about the grab cash contest. 25 grand could be yours. It's brought to you by our friends over at First Security Bank. We're going to talk about that. We've got the dum-dum of the day. We're heading to Ohio this morning. Lots of fun on a Thursday. It's 100.7. It is XL Country.
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3: I'm Dennis Bragg. State investigators have uncovered the largest Medicaid fraud scheme in Montana Department of Justice history. Attorney General Austin Knutson announced today that a judge has ordered Kevin Patrick Maxwell, former owner of Providence Mental Health Services in Bozeman, to pay nearly $2.4 million to the state. According to the state's Medicare Fraud Control Unit, between 2022 and 2024, the clinic improperly billed Medicaid for sessions conducted by interns and unlicensed staff. Investigators also found the facility operated for part of that time without a required mental health center license. Maxwell closed the Bozeman clinic last year and relocated to Texas. Residents in Missoula's fast-growing Miller Creek neighborhood get some sticker shock, as assessments could run as high as $4,000 to fix a road left unfinished for decades. And that's causing concern among residents, where county tax records show property taxes have already doubled in recent years. This is the Montana State News Network. For 7 weeks, the Montana Department of Commerce is giving away weekly prize packages curated by Montana's 7 travel regions to showcase our state's culture, activities, and history. Yellowstone Country's awe-inspiring natural beauty coupled with rich Western culture makes you feel like you've stepped back in time to see Montana at its best. 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

0: 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We search the world over to find the dumbest person and then share their story with you.
1: Well, this one is a whopper, no doubt. We head to Ohio where a woman is suing a hospital after they allegedly amputated the wrong leg. Sharon Jack, 74, says she went to a hospital and they removed her lower left leg in September when surgeons were supposed to amputate her lower left leg. She had skin cancer. Listen, that's no joke, I understand. So this was September of last year because 4 months later, a second hospital completed the correct amputation. So she went from missing one leg, as she was supposed to missing two legs. That was not part of the plan. Anyway, she got herself an attorney, and they are suing the hospital. The hospital has said, listen, you know what? They're

0: have been a mishap, but here's the good news. That person's not here anymore. Well, that doesn't stop you from getting sued, unfortunately. And just, can you imagine? You go in, first of all, you're losing a limb. That's a traumatic thing. And then you wake up and you're like, oh, wow, they got the wrong one. Unbelievable. And that, my friends, your dumb of the day. So who's ready to cheer on the reigning defending national champs at home? That's right. The Bobcats are back and we are going to be at every single regular season home game with the XL Country tailgate. 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
0: Hey, it's Derek from the XL Country Morning Show. 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Such a great place to host your holiday party. And remember, they have rooms for any size group at the Field and Stream Lodge. Oh, and by the way, make sure you tell them Derek sent you.
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0: 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It's the XL Country Morning Show. I'm your host, Derek. Thank you for tuning in and being part of the fun. I certainly do appreciate it. On the way, we're going to tell you how you can win a ton of money. In fact, we're going to give you 10 chances today. Super excited about this. 50 chances every work week. So the more you get qualified, the better your odds. I'll tell you about it coming up. We got to talk about this game tomorrow night because it's a big game and the Cats on the road to Idaho. They're going to Moscow, Idaho to take on Idaho. And they're looking to go 6-0 on the season. It looks like a couple of the folks still aren't going to be starting for the Cats, and so they're going to be using their backups. However, it worked out this past Saturday at home. We'll see how it goes on the road. Once again, Idaho, their record, and this is what coaches always say. I was listening to Coach Fagan last night on Cat Chat right here on 100.7 XL Country, and he was talking about how, you know, sometimes the record is not an indicator of how good the team really is because I don't know if they won any games, but you can bet they're going to put up a fight on Friday night. Now, kickoff 8:30, pregame 7:30. 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

0: 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Ella Langley, it's the song of the summer and choosing Texas. Hi, how are you on the way? Question of the day. We got one of those Bobcat LED lights up for grabs. 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
0: Hey there, it's Derek from the XL Country Morning Show, and I want to talk to you about my friends over at the Field and Stream Lodge. They're right there at 7th and Baxter, and we talk a lot about the Honey Hole and the Dry Fly Saloon. Well, you know, the holidays are going to be here before you know it, and if you are thinking about booking a holiday party, well, think about the Field and Stream Lodge. In fact, when you book before October 15th, you're going to receive a waived venue fee for the Summit Room, which is the banquet room. 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Such a great place to host your holiday party. And remember, they have rooms for any

0: 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Oh, and by the way, make sure you tell them Derek sent you.
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2: Southwest Montana weather. Sunshine today with high temperatures in the upper 60s. Northwest wind at 5 to 10 miles per hour. High pressure will keep us fall-like through the end of the week and weekend. Daytime highs will be in the low 70s. We turn warmer next week with temperatures getting close to the 80-degree mark. I'm meteorologist Brooke Foster. That's your Southwest Montana weather report.
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0: time zone am I on? What country am I in?
1: It doesn't matter. It's 5 o'clock somewhere.
0: It's always on 5 in Margaritaville, come to think of it.
1: Yeah, I heard that.
0: You've been there, haven't you?
1: Yes, sir.
0: I've seen your boat there.
1: I've been to Margaritaville a few times.
0: All right. Well, that's good.
1: Stumble my way back.
0: Okay. Well, we just want to make sure you can keep it between the navigational beacons.
1: Between the buoys. I got it.
0: All right. Well, it's 5 o'clock. Let's go somewhere.
1: I'm ready. Crank it up.
0: Let's get out of here.
1: I'm gone.

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1: All right, here we go. 7 o'clock. It is a Thursday. We are inching closer and closer to the weekend. On the way, we've got that question of the day. We ask a question, you give us an answer. We do have one of those Bobcat LED lights we're going to be giving away. That's super fun. Three things you need to know before you go. We're going to do that. Lots to do on a Thursday as we get you geared up and ready for the weekend. I tell you what, listen, I love fall weekends. I love the fact I'm looking around, I'm seeing all the leaves change. It just makes me so excited. And then I think, well, you know what? The holiday season is going to be here before you know it. And I love the holiday season. And if you're thinking about booking a holiday party, you need to call my friends over at Field and Stream Lodge, because they are booking those holiday parties right now. Listen, I understand we're busy. We're all doing our thing. And sometimes those little things slip our mind. Get on it, because you don't want to be that person where it's like, I don't know, December 12th. And you're thinking, hold on a second, we need to find a place to have the office Christmas party. Yeah, you don't want to be that person. So call now. Check out their different spaces they have available. Check out the whole facility, Field and Stream Lodge. I'm telling you, it's one of my wife and I's favorite places to go. We love the Dry Fly Saloon. They have amazing food. You got the Honey Hole with all the gaming. You can watch Bobcat games there. Field and Stream Lodge. Give them a call and tell them that Derek sent you.
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3: I'm Dennis Bragg. State investigators have uncovered the largest Medicaid fraud scheme in Montana Department of Justice history. Attorney General Austin Knutson announced today that a judge has ordered Kevin Patrick Maxwell, former owner of Providence Mental Health Services in Bozeman, to pay nearly $2.4 million to the state. According to the state's Medicare Fraud Control Unit, between 2022 and 2024, the clinic improperly billed Medicaid for sessions conducted by interns and unlicensed staff. Investigators also found the facility operated for part of that time without a required mental health center license. Maxwell closed the Bozeman clinic last year and relocated to Texas. Residents in Missoula's fast-growing Miller Creek neighborhood get some sticker shock, as assessments could run as high as $4,000 to fix a road left unfinished for decades. And that's causing concern among residents, where county tax records show property taxes have already doubled in recent years. This is the Montana State News Network. For 7 weeks, the Montana Department of Commerce is giving away weekly prize packages curated by Montana's 7 travel regions to showcase our state's culture, activities, and history. Yellowstone Country's awe-inspiring natural beauty coupled with rich Western culture makes you feel like you've stepped back in time to see Montana at its best. 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
1: 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They're right there at 7th and Baxter, and we talk a lot about the Honey Hole and the Dry Fly Saloon. Well, you know, the holidays are going to be here before you know it, and if you are thinking about booking a holiday party, well, think about the Field and Stream Lodge. In fact, when you book before October 15th, you're going to receive a waived venue fee for the Summit Room, which is the banquet room. They also have semi-private areas in the Dry Fly Saloon,

0: It's XL Country's question of the day. We ask a question, you give us an answer. 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
1: All right, here we go. Question of the day up for grabs. A Bobcat LED light, a couple different colors to choose from. You can go with the blue, you can go with the gold. They both look fantastic. This is your question this morning. What's the dumbest thing you've purchased because it was on sale? The dumbest thing you've purchased because it was on sale. I'm trying to think. I'm sure there's several. I know I can tell you one specifically. I was on the TikTok shop, and I don't know if you have the TikTok. I mean, the governor banned that, but I was able to get it before he did that. And I bought something. It was a pair of cowboy boots, and they looked way better online than when they got to my house. That's not the dumbest. The dumbest thing I got was a cowboy hat. And it was supposed to be this beautiful cowboy hat, and there was all these pictures, and it was great. And then I bought it, and it was on sale. And then when it showed up, it was like all crumpled up in like a little kid's hat. That's the dumbest thing. So like I had this like little, I don't know, it was like I was going to my birthday party, and I was going to be a cowboy when I was like 8. I had a little bitty hat that was on top of my head. And so, yeah, that's probably the dumbest thing that I've bought online or anywhere because it was on sale. What about you? We want to hear from you. You can text us or you can head over to our XL Country Facebook page. You can comment there. What's the dumbest thing you've purchased because it was on sale? It's 100.7. It is XL Country. So who's ready to cheer on the reigning defending national champs at home? That's right. The Bobcats are back, and we are going to be at every single regular season home game with the XL Country tailgate. Now, we've got the prize wheel, which means you can win all kinds of great prizes. 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
1: 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We like to call it the three things you need to know before you go. First thing, we got to talk about this cash contest, $25,000. That is a lot of moolah, and we give you 10 chances every single weekday. 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It's brought to you by our friends over at First Security Bank. 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I'm going to hand out a three-digit code. 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

0: 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Get ready, because $25,000 is a lot of money. That's the first thing you need to know. Second thing, we asked Montanans, what are some must-have winter essentials? Like, what are things you have to have to survive the winter here in Montana? And a lot of people had a lot of different answers. We compiled a list of the most popular answers, and yeah, alcohol was actually on that list. So for those of you who have a nice little collection, kudos to you. You're ahead of the game. If you want to see the complete list, you can head over to the XL Country app. It is right there, and you can check out what Montanans say you need to have, must-haves for getting through the winter. And finally, this is cool. So one of these publications came out with the most underrated golf course in America. And it just so happens to be, it is right here in Montana. And listen, I know that it's fall, but the weather's still nice where you can get out there and get a few more rounds in. The Old Works Golf Course in Anaconda has been named the most underrated golf course in America, designed by Jack Nicklaus. It's a beautiful course. And so if you're thinking about, you know, I don't know, doing some golfing, head over to Anaconda. They have all kinds of different rates. In fact, they even have golf all day for a certain price. You can check it out. If you want more information, once again, that is on the XL Country app as well. And now, my friends, the three things you need to know before you go.
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0: It's XL Country's question of the day. We ask a question, you give us an answer. Call us, text us, or comment on our Facebook page.
1: All right, question of the day. What is the dumbest thing you've ever purchased because it was on sale? I thought it was cowboy boots on the TikTok shop, but it was actually a cowboy hat on the TikTok shop. And here's the thing with the TikTok shop. I don't know if you've ever bought anything from there. It's about a 50-50. You got a 50% chance you're going to love it. There's a 50% chance not so much. And so I saw this really cool cowboy hat, and I thought, well, you know what? I need an extra cowboy hat. This is a really good deal. This is a really good hat. And so I bought it, and then it showed up, and it was crushed in a little bag. And then when I put it on my head, it looked like it was for a child. And so there I was in my kitchen with my wife just laughing at me because I had this little crushed up child's cowboy hat on my head. Definitely the dumbest thing that I've purchased because it was on sale. What about you? Want to hear from you? We've got one of those Bobcat LED lights up for grabs. Candace says a chocolate fountain. Diane says a bag to put potatoes in it to make baked potatoes. She said she never uses it. Wendy says a label maker. I had it for years and it's never even escaped the packaging. Donna said a salad spinner, still in the box after 8 years. Tammy says a garlic zester. Barbara says a rice maker. Gina says a car organizer. Nicole says a laser beam for my cat. Now my dog is all whacked out over it. Lindsay says a DeWalt planer for her ex-husband. Probably not anything good for an ex-husband. Kevin says pressure cooker. I used it once, decided to sell it. Ooh, there you go. Those pressure cookers, though. Listen, they're a little, it could be a little scary, but if you know how to use them, you can do a lot of stuff. Sarah says above ground pool. Sierra says a juicer that I had to have and barely used. You know what? Listen, I bought one of those too. I bought a juicer. It was on sale at Costco. And I just thought, well, listen, my wife loves to juice, and so I will just buy a juicer. And I think it's been used twice. So there you go. Tim says a jet ski. Jackson says Crocs. You got to be careful with those Crocs. I'm telling you, you get on a slippery, like, surface, you're going to go down. Gail says most things at Costco I don't really need. Okay, well, hold on a second. That's completely different because there's a lot of things that you don't need, but you end up loving. Seriously. That's what I love about Costco. Rhonda says different cooking gadgets. So the list goes on and on. The question this morning, the dumbest thing you've purchased because it was on sale. That is the question of the day. It's 100.7. 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
17: Southwest Montana weather. Sunshine today with high temperatures in the upper 60s. Northwest wind at 5 to 10 miles per hour. High pressure will keep us fall-like through the end of the week and weekend. Daytime highs will be in the low 70s. We turn warmer next week with temperatures getting close to the 80-degree mark. I'm meteorologist Brooke Foster. That's your Southwest Montana weather report.
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1: 8 o'clock. It is a Thursday morning. We're getting closer and closer to the weekend. A beautiful day yesterday. I tell you, I grabbed the motorcycle, took it out for a ride. I don't get to do that a lot anymore with this whole cancer thing because I think, you know what? Listen, I'm going to go home. I'm going to ride the motorcycle. And then I go home and I take a nap. That's how it works. But it was beautiful yesterday. And I decided, you know what? Listen, I'm going to take this thing out. And it was great to be in the warmth of the sun and ride the roads. And I tell you, listen, there's some freedom. There's something about riding a motorcycle. There's some freedom. I love it. Speaking of freedom, if you want to get together with your friends, if you want to get together at a tailgate, maybe have a little party, a little get-together, you need to go see my friends over at Belgrade Liquor because they have all kinds of options. Now, for me, I don't drink alcohol. I haven't drank it in years, but they have an NA selection that is amazing. In fact, it's the biggest in the state of Montana, so I'm able to get all of my NA beverages right there. We're talking about the mocktails and the spirits and the wines. If you do drink, well, they've got everything you need. Bourbon, scotches, whiskeys, tequilas, rums, gin, wines. The list goes on and on. They're open 7 days a week right there on Belgrade. 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And be thinking about this because the holiday season is going to be here before you know it. And a lot of people love to give the gift of fine liquor. Or wine, or whatever the case may be. 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
3: I'm Dennis Bragg. State investigators have uncovered the largest Medicaid fraud scheme in Montana Department of Justice history. Attorney General Austin Knutson announced today that a judge has ordered Kevin Patrick Maxwell, former owner of Providence Mental Health Services in Bozeman, to pay nearly $2.4 million to the state. According to the state's Medicare Fraud Control Unit, between 2022 and 2024, the clinic improperly billed Medicaid for sessions conducted by interns and unlicensed staff. Investigators also found the facility operated for part of that time without a required mental health center license. Maxwell closed the Bozeman clinic last year and relocated to Texas. Residents in Missoula's fast-growing Miller Creek neighborhood get some sticker shock as assessments could run as high as $4,000 to fix a road left unfinished for decades. And that's causing concern among residents where county tax records show property taxes have already doubled in recent years. This is the Montana State News Network. For 7 weeks, the Montana Department of Commerce is giving away weekly prize packages curated by Montana's seven travel regions to showcase our state's culture, activities, and history. 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

0: Number one, Purdue Country. It is 100.7 XL Country. Miss Underwood and Before He Cheats. All right, here we go. It is your first opportunity to win $25,000. 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This is how it works. I give out a three-digit code. You take that code. 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You type the code in, and you are qualified to win. Now, simple math says the more you get qualified, the better your odds are of winning. So, listen throughout the day because we're going to give you 10 chances today, 50 chances every single work week. Are you ready for the first code of the day? Pay attention because I'm only going to say it one time. Here we go. The code is 320. That is the code. Enter that into the XL Country app and you are going to be qualified to win $25,000. Good luck. So who's ready to cheer on the reigning defending national champs at home? 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The Bobcats are back and we are going to be at every single regular season home game with the XL Country tailgate. Now, we've got the prize wheel, which means you can win all kinds of great prizes. 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

0: Number one for New Country 100.7 XL Country. It is a Thursday. Welcome to it. I am Derek Siriano with me from the Museum of the Rockies. How are you?
1: I'm great. How are you?
0: I'm doing well. And I know that you guys have some fun stuff. First of all, if you haven't been to the Museum of the Rockies, you need to go. It's one. We have season passes, and we love it. Just a really, really cool place to go. And I know it's very popular when people come to town. But even if you live here and you haven't been in a while, you guys are always changing things up.
1: We're always changing things up.
0: Yeah.
1: Our history hall is getting kind of a facelift.
0: Oh, nice.
1: Yeah.
0: Yeah. All right. So you got a very special event. I want to talk a little bit about this. This is happening when?
1: Our special event is happening on Indigenous Peoples Day, which is Monday, October 12th.
0: Okay. And so what are some of the things that are going to be taking place during Indigenous Day?
1: On October 12th at 7 p.m., we are having our first Indigenous Peoples Day fashion show featuring two amazing designers, Angela Howe of Choctari Creek and Rebecca Jarvie of Rebecca Jarvie Designs. You can come to the museum and see them put their couture on the runway and get to experience it. And this is kind of leading into some private sneak peeks and tours of our brand new exhibit in the History Hall that celebrates over 120 years of women's fashion, and that's called Getting Dressed.
0: Oh, very cool. So this is an opportunity, not just for the ladies, the fellas can come too.
1: The fellas can of course come.
0: Absolutely. But this is, you know, and it's one of those things that I love that you guys, you know, you touch on this because, you know, some of the history, not necessarily the best, but to be able to showcase and highlight successful people, I think, is a fantastic opportunity.
1: 100%. This fashion show is just a message about the beauty of Indigenous culture and to celebrate these designers and what they've accomplished, and also to see their designs on the runway. I mean, these are going to be some gorgeous dresses, and also there will be men modeling.
0: So oh, there you go.
1: You can see yourselves represented on the runway.
0: So is there going to be an actual runway?
1: There's going to be an auditorium, which we will zhuzh up to be runway.
0: Oh, yeah, very cool. And there's going to be, like, be music when they go out and show their stuff?
1: There is going to be music.
0: There you go. That's awesome. That's going to be awesome.
1: And Angie Howe's husband is the rapper Superman.
0: Yeah.
1: He makes beats for her fashion show.
0: Ooh, beats. So there you have it. Yeah, we're talking about, like, you know, the type of thing. Yes, there you go. It's going to be awesome. All right, so we're going to continue to talk about this. We're going to take a break. We're going to come back. We're going to talk with Kate. Siriana, thank you so much.
1: Thank you, Derek.
0: You're very welcome. We'll take a time out. We'll come back. It's 100.7 XL Country.
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0: All right, we are here with Kate from the Museum of the Rockies. We're continuing to talk about, say this for me because I'm going to mess it up, Indigenous Day, right?
10: Indigenous Peoples Day.
0: Okay, there you go. I got it right, somewhat. And let's talk about the different events that are happening because, I mean, it's multiple events on that day.
10: Yes. So we've got things essentially all day. You can check them out on our calendar. But in the morning from 10 to 2, it's free with admission. So it's just downstairs, and that's for all ages.
0: Mm-hmm.
10: So it's essentially just an opportunity to explore with crafts, sensory bins, story time, things like that. And then later in the evening at 7 p.m., we'll have our fashion show. So
0: okay.
10: There's a lot going on all day.
0: So, you know, if you plan this out, you can, like, go and just have fun all day long into the evening.
10: Exactly. You can actually do that every day at the museum.
0: Well, but now look at that.
10: Special events for you, too.
0: Very, very cool. So, now, the day events, is that more geared towards children or is it more geared towards everybody?
10: Really more towards children is sort of the audience. Now, of course, anyone can participate if they're interested.
0: Yeah.
10: But we'll have different crafts that are more age-appropriate for
0: gotcha.
10: Younger learners.

0: We'll also have sensory bins, so those are also more appropriate for younger, sort of early learner crowds. And of course, parents, I'm sure, will have lots of fun as well.
1: Now, what kind of crafts are you going to do?
0: That's a great question. We'll have different painting opportunities. They can make a wooden medallion, and there will also be the opportunity to sort of like engage with different beads of different sizes.
1: Oh, that's very cool. So this is like serious crafts.
0: Yes.
1: This just isn't like the turkey you use your hand and then you make a turkey.
0: Well, you know, there are things that are simple, and then there are things right. that take a little bit more time and, you know, tactile.
1: Let me tell you something. I totally nailed that turkey hand when I was in school. I don't know about this other stuff. If people want to get tickets, they can go to your website?
0: Yes. So they can go to our website for tickets for the fashion show.
1: Mm-hmm.
0: So that'll be right there waiting for them. They can register for the early learning and younger learning experience from 10 to 2, but you can also just show up and come downstairs.
1: So if you get a ticket for the fashion show, that means you can get there in the morning, go through all the craft type of thing and all that, right?
0: Good question. So you can get a ticket for the fashion show, but because it starts at 7, that actually doesn't include admission or anything.
1: Gotcha.
0: Like that,
1: okay.
0: Because when you arrive, you'll go to the show, and then you'll actually get to go into the exhibit after everything is closed.
1: Okay.
0: So it's sort of a preview sneak peek type situation.
1: Gotcha.
0: But if you arrive during the day, all you'll need to do, if you're a member, you can check in at the front desk and then go downstairs without paying admission.
1: Sure.
0: And if you're not a member, then you can just get regular admission and then explore the galleries and check out downstairs.
1: Awesome. So, MuseumOfTheRockies.org, that's where they can get tickets.
0: Yes, sir.
1: Now, is that for the fashion show?
0: Yes, sir.
1: And there's VIP and there's regular.
0: Yes, sir.
1: Awesome. Sounds good. We appreciate you. Thank you.
0: Thank you.
1: It's 100.7. 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

0: Number one for New Country, 100.7 XL Country. Hey there, Derek, hanging with you on a Thursday. I don't know if it's an age thing, like the older you get, your taste buds change or whatever the case may be, but I came across some information that I thought was interesting, and it was about college kids. And of course, Bozeman is a college town, and they asked college kids what their favorite fast food choices were, and McDonald's number one at 47%. This is according to YouGov. So McDonald's number one, 47%, and then it is a three-way tie for second. It's Chick-fil-A, it's Domino's, and it's Wendy's. And then if you're wondering what rounds out the top five, that would be Taco Bell. So there you go. Those are your five in order. McDonald's number one, Chick-fil-A, Domino's, and Wendy's are all tied for second, or second, third, fourth. And then for fifth, you have Taco Bell. And it's interesting because the older I get, the less I enjoy fast food. When I was younger, I loved it. It's all I ate. Probably why I'm morbidly obese. But no, I mean, I was a single guy. I was living on my own. And so I would just, you know, hit whatever fast food place was closest to home. And I would grab a bunch of food and I would eat it. And then I would, you know, play video games and then I would go to bed. My wife has really made me a better person. It's true. But, yeah, so there you go. If you're a college kid, McDonald's number one. That's interesting. You know, sometimes there's nothing better than McDonald's. Every once in a while, I'll stop by and get myself a burger. I do like that a double quarter pounder with cheese. That is delicious. It's 100.7. It is XL Country. What's your favorite fast food? Let me know.
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10: Southwest Montana weather. Sunshine today with high temperatures in the upper 60s. Northwest wind at 5 to 10 miles per hour. High pressure will keep us fall-like through the end of the week and weekend. Daytime highs will be in the low 70s. We turn warmer next week with temperatures getting close to the 80-degree mark. I'm meteorologist Brooke Foster. That's your Southwest Montana weather report.
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0: Number one for New Country 100.7 XL Country. It is Luke Bryan on a Thursday morning. On the way, checking a look at that forecast. Going to be a little cooler today. They're saying the high right around 67, but we've got a complete look at the weather. It is on the way right now. I have another code for you. This is your 920 code. This is a chance for you to win. Are you ready? $25,000. It is the cash grab. It is powered by First Security Bank. So this is how it works. I hand you a three-digit code. You enter it into the XL Country app. You're qualified to win. That simple. The more you get qualified, the better your odds are of winning that money. $25,000. That's a lot of money. This is your 920 code. Here we go. I'll say it once. 3-0-2. That's the 920 code. Good luck. So who's ready to cheer on the reigning defending national champs at home? That's right. The Bobcats are back, and we are going to be at every single regular season home game with the XL Country tailgate. Now, we've got the prize wheel, which means you can win all kinds of great prizes. 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
1: This is such a cool story. So we head down to Mexico. Their National Guard has welcomed an unlikely new recruit. It is a 7-kilogram chihuahua named Commando. The 13-month-old dog stands just 21 centimeters tall, but fully outfitted with miniature goggles, a tactical vest, a helmet, and a head-mounted camera. Adopted 6 months old from elderly owners in the northern state of Chihuahua, Commando is being trained for search and rescue operations alongside mascot duties. That is so cool. Well, first of all, a little bitty dog, so he could, you know, get in and out of the search and rescue areas. And I love this. I love animals. I love old people. I love animals. I love veterans. And I love, kids. Like when they're funny, not like when they're mouthy. I don't love those kids at all. But, I think this is a great story. So little Commando, and he's all outfitted and ready to go. And there you go. That's your positive vibe on a Thursday morning. 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
12: Southwest Montana weather. Sunshine today with high temperatures in the upper 60s. Northwest wind at 5 to 10 miles per hour. High pressure will keep us fall-like through the end of the week and weekend. Daytime highs will be in the low 70s. We turn warmer next week with temperatures getting close to the 80-degree mark. I'm meteorologist Brooke Foster. That's your Southwest Montana weather report.
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this point, Ella Langley, she's just showing off. She logged another week on top of the Billboard Hot 100 Songs chart. That's now 24 weeks. And she is extending the record that she set last week for the longest running number one on that chart.

Hey, it's Derek from the XL Country Morning Show, and tune in every weekday morning from 6 until 10 a.m. You know, we have a whole lot of fun, including a dum-dum of the day, question of the day, three things you need to know, positive vibes, and the list goes on and on. 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

Well, Dustin Lynch has an album coming out at the end of the month. It's called Clean Slate. And he gave us another taste of that project, a song called How You Been. It's actually a collab with Ashley Cook. And they've put out a music video to go along with it. Hudson Westbrook is here. It's Painted You Pretty.

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1: I'm Dennis Bragg. Drivers on Highway 93 through Lake County will have to wait until next year to see major safety improvements get underway. Montana Department of Transportation and its contractors and the Confederated Salish and Kootenai Tribes announcing the work on the Post Creek Hill project has been pushed back to the spring of 2027. Officials say the delay from the original fall start date will allow some extra time to complete final project development and secure some necessary permits and approvals. A backcountry hike in northwest Montana ends in tragedy. According to the Lincoln County Sheriff's Office, a 24-year-old man died after falling roughly 500 feet from a cliff above Lee Lake while descending from Snowshoe Peak over the weekend. Fading daylight delayed search operations until Monday when David Thompson Search and Rescue and a regional air support crew used ropes to recover the man's body from a ledge nearly 1,900 feet above that lake. This is the Montana State News Network.
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22: Southwest Montana weather. Sunshine today with high temperatures in the upper 60s. Northwest wind at 5 to 10 miles per hour. High pressure will keep us fall-like through the end of the week and weekend. Daytime highs will be in the low 70s. We turn warmer next week with temperatures getting close to the 80-degree mark. I'm meteorologist Brooke Foster. That's your Southwest Montana weather report.
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0: it'll pay off. No, actually, it will. We've got your chance to win $25,000. And it's here in less than 10 minutes, okay? I've got Rodney Atkins on now. This is Watching You.
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Hey, it's Jess. So happy to be by your side, making sure that this workday is nice and easy. Because nobody likes a workday that's a little mean and a little difficult to deal with. Yeah, send the workday to us. We'll take care of it.

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It's called The Rescue. It comes out in January. And man, he hit up Taylor Sheridan's roster for this film. Brandon Splenner, Hassie Harrison, and Josh Lucas all in it. 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
8: Southwest Montana weather. Sunshine today with high temperatures in the upper 60s. Northwest wind at 5 to 10 miles per hour. High pressure will keep us fall-like through the end of the week and weekend. Daytime highs will be in the low 70s. We turn warmer next week with temperatures getting close to the 80-degree mark. I'm meteorologist Brooke Foster. That's your Southwest Montana weather report.
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Somebody said it, and I don't know if I can unsee it now. I love Ella Langley. I love her style, but sometimes her outfits on stage get a little figure skate-ish. But man, she's working it. Here's Be Her.

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it right here. I realize I'm being a little bossy, but you have a chance to win $25,000, and I don't want you to miss out on it. So just consider me like a good coach, okay?

0: I know what I was feeling. What was that thing?
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Let's just say that Chase Matthews changing the game when it comes to touring, because even as an opener, he likes to give gifts to the headliners of the tour. Usually it's the other way around. And he recently opened for Jason Aldean on the Songs About Us tour. He gifted Jason a 1968 Pontiac Le Mans.

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1: I'm Dennis Bragg. Montana waters remain free of invasive mussels heading into the fall, but state wildlife officials warn that inspection season is far from over. According to Montana Fish, Wildlife, and Parks, six of the state's 17 aquatic invasive species check stations will stay open through October this year along some of those high-risk travel corridors like the freeways. Crews have inspected more than 110,000 watercraft this year, intercepting 30 mussel-foul boats and over 600 that were carrying invasive weeds. Apart from freshwater jellyfish found in Canyon Ferry Reservoir, though, no new invasive populations were detected. FWP reminds all anglers and waterfowl hunters that stopping at the open inspection stations is the law, and everyone should remember to clean, drain, and dry their boats and gear after every outing.
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11: Southwest Montana weather. Sunshine today with high temperatures in the upper 60s. Northwest wind at 5 to 10 miles per hour. High pressure will keep us fall-like through the end of the week and weekend. Daytime highs will be in the low 70s. We turn warmer next week with temperatures getting close to the 80-degree mark. I'm meteorologist Brooke Foster. That's your Southwest Montana weather report.
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0: 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So keep us on.
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6: 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Taste

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T-top jack and her cherry coke tan. Mama and daddy put their roots right here, cause this is where the car broke down. 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
17: Southwest Montana weather. Sunshine today with high temperatures in the upper 60s. Northwest wind at 5 to 10 miles per hour. High pressure will keep us fall-like through the end of the week and weekend. Daytime highs will be in the low 70s. We turn warmer next week with temperatures getting close to the 80-degree mark. I'm meteorologist Brooke Foster. That's your Southwest Montana weather report.
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Luke Bryan says he is having the best fall of his life. He's taking Fridays off. That way he can watch his son, Bo, play high school football. He's the starting quarterback of his team, and Luke is living his best life at those games.

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You should hear her talking to her mama on the phone. I love it when she raps.

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Here's Be By You.

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11: Southwest Montana weather. Sunshine today with high temperatures in the upper 60s. Northwest wind at 5 to 10 miles per hour. High pressure will keep us fall-like through the end of the week and weekend. Daytime highs will be in the low 70s. We turn warmer next week with temperatures getting close to the 80-degree mark. I'm meteorologist Brooke Foster. That's your Southwest Montana weather report.
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2: Southwest Montana weather. Sunshine today with high temperatures in the upper 60s. Northwest wind at 5 to 10 miles per hour. High pressure will keep us fall-like through the end of the week and weekend. Daytime highs will be in the low 70s. We turn warmer next week with temperatures getting close to the 80-degree mark. I'm meteorologist Brooke Foster. That's your Southwest Montana weather report.
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1: It's Chrissy. We play the most new country. Riley Green is killing it on The Voice. I love him on that show. Easy going attitude. And of course, his corgi Carl. Riley just announced this week he'll be hitting the road in 2027, headlining his own tour.

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Chris Stapleton up for CMA Entertainer of the Year. I know another artist who is rooting for him hard. That's Luke Bryan. He just revealed he has a bromance for Chris Stapleton. You can read more about it on our app.

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Dream it up, because you could win $25,000 in two songs.

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12: Southwest Montana weather. Sunshine today with high temperatures in the upper 60s. Northwest wind at 5 to 10 miles per hour. High pressure will keep us fall-like through the end of the week and weekend. Daytime highs will be in the low 70s. We turn warmer next week with temperatures getting close to the 80-degree mark. I'm meteorologist Brooke Foster. That's your Southwest Montana weather report.
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Yeah, it could. 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
1: 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Tonight, Taste of Country Nights. Another

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Every day at 3 o'clock, just when you hit that midday slump, we've got you covered. We play 60 minutes of nonstop new country. Here's a new one from Hudson Westbrook. It's called Painted You Pretty.

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Morgan song Last Thing You Need is exclusively on the Grand Theft Auto 6 soundtrack. Just wait, because I'm sure we'll hear it soon here. No.

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1: I'm Dennis Bragg. Drivers on Highway 93 through Lake County will have to wait until next year to see major safety improvements get underway. Montana Department of Transportation and its contractors and the Confederated Salish and Kootenai Tribes announcing that work on the Post Creek Hill project has been pushed back to the spring of 2027. Officials say the delay from the original fall start date will allow some extra time to complete final project development and secure some necessary permits and approvals. A backcountry hike in northwest Montana ends in tragedy. According to the Lincoln County Sheriff's Office, a 24-year-old man died after falling roughly 500 feet from a cliff above Lee Lake while descending from Snowshoe Peak over the weekend. Fading daylight delayed search operations until Monday when David Thompson Search and Rescue and a regional air support crew used ropes to recover the man's body from a ledge nearly 1,900 feet above that lake. This is the Montana State News Network.
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3: 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Sounds great. I'm in.
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14: Southwest Montana weather, a few clouds tonight with overnight lows in the low 40s. High pressure will keep us fall-like through the end of the week and weekend. Daytime highs will be in the upper 60s and low 70s. We turn warmer next week with highs nearing the 80-degree mark. Little to no rain is expected. I'm meteorologist Brooke Foster. That's your Southwest Montana weather report.
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